0: Country Nights Live. It's Bev Rainey, and I've got Dasha hanging with us today.
1: Hey, girl.
0: How are you doing?
1: Doing really well. How are you doing?
0: I'm good. I've got so many questions for you. 2 years ago, you put out a song, Austin, and your whole life pretty much changed at that point, right?
1: Absolutely.
0: So what has been, like, the trajectory been like? Just sitting on that rocket and holding on tight.
1: Oh, my God. I say it's like drinking out of a fire hose.
0: Yeah.
1: You know, you're just trying to get every drop. You're like, this is insane. No, it was my dreams coming true, but it's crazy how fast that overnight moment happens. You know what I mean? It went viral on TikTok from the line dance I made up. And then all of a sudden labels were hitting me up and opportunities and the CMTs asked me to perform. And it's just like, oh my God, this is actually happening. And then you almost like don't want to believe it because you're like, what if it doesn't happen? But what if it does? It was crazy. It was crazy.
0: How long were you holding your breath for? I was wondering, like...
1: Genuinely, like a solid 2 months.
0: Really?
1: Before I was like, okay, this is actually happening. When I signed my record deal with Warner is when I was like, okay, we're doing this, you know? But for a couple months, it was just like, this could all go away. Like, what if the song all of a sudden isn't viral tomorrow?
0: Right.
1: That was my fear.
0: I hadn't thought about that.
1: How
0: you put something out there and it's your very first one. You haven't really like established yourself with repeat songs over and over yet. How fast it can come and how fast it can go. Yep. You really, truly felt that.
1: Yeah.
0: Wow.
1: Yeah. So scared it was going to disappear, but living in that fear made me not enjoy it as much as I think I could have. You know what I mean?
0: Yeah.
1: But also I had the best time. So I enjoyed it. I really did. I milked it. I milked it very nice. But I remember every morning I would wake up and check and make sure the song was still trending.
0: Yeah.
1: And I was like, okay, good. Another day we can go, you know?
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2: So here we are, fast forwarding a couple years later. I mean, you're on stage at the Grand Ole Opry. You've got Oh Anna. Tell me about that.
3: The song Oh Anna is so special to me. It was the first time I played Oh Anna live at the Opry, and we got it all recorded, and it was just such a special night. That moment, I really felt the audience connect to the lyrics in that song. You know, because it talks about losing myself and the craziness of being an artist and in this world, and how I really just wanted the little girl back, you know, that had these big dreams, who was so fearless. And I was like, in order to do this, like, I need to get that girl back in me. And that's what the song's about. And I feel like the audience really got that. And it was like this special moment. I just like, oh, it was awesome.
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0: Dash is on the show, and she's got stories, sass, and a whole lot of truth. 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
2: What's the one piece of advice you would give to your younger self at this point?
3: There's so many things I would say. But honestly, just like stay you. Stay who you are. It's harder than you think to stay authentically yourself as you grow up, because imposter syndrome, you want to fit in. Everyone wants to fit in, you know. You want to be liked by everyone. I struggle with that. I want everyone to like me. And when someone doesn't like me for their own reasons or whatever it is, it hurts. And I'm like, why does that hurt so bad? It's a random person doesn't like me, or someone's, you know, commenting mean things on the internet. Like, why do I care so much? These basement warriors, like, they probably live at their mom's house. Like, why do I care what this person thinks so much? And so I would just tell her, you know what? It doesn't matter. Just keep doing your thing, you know?
2: I think Oscar Wilde said it best. Be who you are, because everybody else is already taken.
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3: Survival guide. Always have a beef stick in your purse.
2: Yes!
3: That's number one.
2: Yes.
3: Love chomps. So good. Tequila shot before stage, perhaps. Yerba mate. Have you had yerba mate?
2: Love it.
3: Yeah, need that. Inject it in my veins every day. Survival guide. What would be on yours? I don't know.
2: Me?
3: Yeah.
2: Oh, courage, confidence, and if you don't have it, act like it.
3: Yes, fake it till you make it.
2: That's right.
3: Sparkle or die,
2: that's
3: my voice teacher says.
2: Sparkle or die.
3: Sparkle or die, baby. And I relate to that.
2: Yeah. I have another t-shirt. It's of a unicorn blowing glitter out its butt. And on the unicorn's horn is a duct tape knife to it. It's all glittery.
3: That's
2: amazing. Fake it till you make it.
3: I love it. 100% fake it till you make it. 100%. I so relate to that. Even like in interviews sometimes or on carpets, they're like, I don't know. I'm just like such a normal person. We all are, but being in a situation where you're in this expensive designer gown and these heels and someone did your hair and makeup and it feels like you're not in real life. And then you get on this carpet and you have to act like that. It's almost hilarious. Like, this is so insane that I'm even here right now and now have to talk about my music and what I'm excited for. It's the award show. I'm like, girl, fake it till you make it, because we all feel crazy for being here.
2: Yeah, I think every single one of us.
3: Yeah.
2: So, all right. Well, you pull it off well, I got to say.
3: Thank you.
2: I mean, if you're not faking it, you are definitely making it. And I have a feeling that you're not faking it. And that's what makes you special. And
3: thanks.
2: I think that's why everybody gravitates towards you, because you just have this big presence about you that you can't turn your head from.
3: That's sweet. Thank you for saying that.
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0: So, what's the one thing about you that your friends will always roll their eyes at? What's the dorkiest thing? They're just like, ugh.
2: I have really, really stupid sense of humor. I love potty humor. I'm like a 12-year-old boy. I think farts are so funny, and I will never not think so. Super ladylike, right, guys? That's probably it, honestly.
0: What's the pettiest thing that you've ever done after a breakup that you're willing to admit on the air?
2: It wasn't a breakup. It was a friend breakup.
0: Okay.
2: Still to this day, there's this really mean girl, okay? And she and I had a friend breakup, okay? And that night, I was telling my mom about it. My mom is, she's my girl, you know?
0: Mm-hmm.
2: And so she's like, get in the car. And I was like, what are we doing? And so we get in the car, and she's hauling toilet paper from the garage in the back of the car. And I was like, are we? And she's like, get in the car. So she drives me and my best friend over to this girl's house. It's like, it's late. It's probably midnight or so. School night, okay? Egg it, teepee, forks along. We destroy the front of this house, okay? And then we drive away. And she was a getaway driver. She was on the lookout. And that girl has no idea. The next day at school, she was like, who did this to my house? Someone has to admit it. And I was like, oh, no. That is terrible.
0: So. Your mom.
2: My mom did it. She's an icon. So.
0: Oh, I got to meet your mom someday.
2: Yeah, she's pretty cool.
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Risky lyrics about a friend as Dasha done it? 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I'm Bev Rainey. This is Country Nights Live. Thank you for hanging with us tonight. It's Luke Holmes and Be By You.

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2: What's like a lyric that you've written that you were thinking to yourself, I can't believe I actually put that out to the whole world?
3: 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I wrote this song a couple years ago. 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
3: 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Nailed that one.
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2: So, legacy, when you think about the term legacy, forget all of the awards, forget all of the noise, let's say. What is it that you want the world to remember about you and what you brought to it and who you really truly were?
3: That no matter what, I always tried to remind people to love, love, love. And the reason why I say that is I was raised by some very incredible women, my granny and my mother, who have both recently passed away. And I remember that growing up, they were always my whole thing. At 10 years old, I knew what I wanted to do, like, which I feel very fortunate about. Like, I always wanted to be a performer and be a songwriter and be a singer and all these types of things. And I was not an easy kid to raise. And I think that my mom and my granny would always tell me, they were like, no matter what you do, if you want to be, if you're going to be that forward thinking and you're going to lead from the front, no matter what you do, if you have people's attention, no matter the emotions that you present, make sure that it always is coming from a place of authenticity and to remind people to love, love, love, and be a voice for confidence and perseverance. So that's what it would be more for me is, I think Shinedown is, I believe what we do for people, and they've said this to us, is if they have any thought process of, I can't, we're the part of them through the music that ensures and lets them know, yeah, you can.
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0: So tell me, what was really unique about the writing process for Searchlight compared to your usual approach?
2: But when we're writing these records, sometimes, you know, you'll get a gift, and a gift is kind of something that works itself out ahead of time. Mm. But the unique thing about Searchlight was it was a different song, and then it needed to kind of be reined in for what its authenticity really was. And so what I mean by that, I went back in and decided to sing it differently, and then we just started with an acoustic instead of like kind of pouring on all the layers. Mm-hmm. And the reality was is that it asked for a banjo, and it asked for a lap steel, and then it asked for a fiddle, and then it was sung in a different way, and it definitely had a different kind of roots to it. Mm-hmm. You know, I grew up in Knoxville, Tennessee. Yeah. But the band is, you know, country music, rock music, metal music, pop music, dance music, alternative music. I mean, you name it. Like, it's always about all music with us. But the country aspect of this was that it said it was more of a country-leaning song, at least in my opinion. Mm-hmm. But, you know, that's subjective too. Like, genres aren't really a thing, I think, for the younger generation. They just look at it, and if they like it, that's all they care about. But there's a rock element in the song still because of who we are. But there is this completely different sound because you're using instrumentation that, you know, a banjo, lap steel, fiddle, things that we hadn't really used in that, with that dynamic before. Mm-hmm. And I just basically said to everybody, it would be interesting to see if country radio would give it an opportunity and embrace it.
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1: Oh, Betty, just call Furlong Security. 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Furlong started in Montgomery in 1968, and they're the ones that I call every time.
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1: Yes, Betty. Just call them. Furlong's at 334-271-2222. Got it? That was 271-2222.
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0: I feel like Shinedown really is a band for humanity, not a genre.
2: I will take that all day.
0: Good. Good.
2: I just always say that Shinedown is everyone's band.
0: Yeah.
2: And Searchlight also, too. My son turned 18 last year. And, you know, the last couple of years, from the moment he turned 16 to now, we have a lot more of these deeper conversations with each other. Mm-hmm. And he's always, you know, in my mind, just in general. But a lot of the questions that he's asked me in these last couple of years is like, you know, the dynamic of like, what is the meaning of life? And I always tell him to live it. And he's trying to kind of find his purpose and what he wants to do and who he wants to be. And I've just tried to ensure in him that you can change your mind at any given point. Like, your journey can always, the path can change mm-hmm. when you need it to change. And you have to listen to the universe. And a lot of what Searchlight is, I think, is a reflection of letting him know the world is out there waiting on you. So let's go.
0: Yeah, I think forward motion is the only thing that you can really truly do and then pivot as you go.
2: Yeah.
0: It's more about like feeling your way through. I don't want to say the darkness, but, you know, the
2: And you're allowed to change your mind.
0: And you absolutely can change your mind because we have free will.
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0: George Burge, Luke Bryan, Ride, Ride, Ride on the Overnight Ride. Luke Bryan gearing up for the brand new album Signs, which will be out September 18th. Looking through the track listing, there's a song on there written by Shane Prophet, also the opening track, track number one. It's called Finders Keepers. Luke Combs is on that one. 12 new songs, a new album. Signs is out on September 18th for Luke Bryan.
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0: 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The Overnight Ride. Live from Nashville and heard across America. We'll be right back.
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0: just want my horse back.
1: Now that football's back, I just want to remind everybody it's healthy to watch sports. I'm Justin. It's the Overnight Ride. 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Doctors are saying it. Okay. Following sports boosts happiness, reduces feelings of loneliness, because you create a sense of connection and community, even amongst complete strangers around you. When your team loses, you learn how to handle disappointment. 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During the game, I don't know about that, because Buffalo Chicken's back and the screaming at the television, but people who can't hear you back as well. So before and after the game, good for you. During, maybe not so much.
2: 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The Overnight Ride will be right back.
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Can confirm now that Kane Brown will be back on the show the week of the 24th. Confirmed it. We're good. I'll put it on my calendar. It's the last time I did it. It's Kane Brown, woman, on the overnight ride. Hey,

0: Not sure if this came across your desk this week. It happened back in 2024, but the trial is now circulating. There was a guy in Oklahoma who broke into the late, great Toby Keith's estate, claiming the Lord sent him and stole four Bud Lights from the garage fridge. Breaking and entering and stealing, bad. Not a good thing. But doesn't it feel like Toby Keith would write a song about this? Like, if he was still alive and this happened, I feel like some sort of anthem would have came out of it.
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0: Austin. This is the Overnight Ride. Who's this?
1: Jeff the Joke Guy.
0: Jeff the Joke Guy calling from Dallas, Texas. We'll make you laugh, make you groan, make you think, give you life advice. What's going on?
1: So I don't understand why they called it Mario Kart when Mario Speedwagon was right there.
2: Mario Speedwagon.
1: I don't do jokes about sand. That's where I draw the line.
0: Oh, man.
1: Asked my girlfriend for a screwdriver. She said, flathead, Phillips, or vodka. And that's when I knew she was a keeper. This is Jeff the Joke Guy signing off.
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0: 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That is the bluegrass version. 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I choose in Texas.
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1: Had a meeting yesterday. New merch for the fall coming soon. And some cool stuff. I mean, I'm going to like be out there real soon, like the next few days. So I'll keep you updated on that. We got some cool stuff coming for the fall. And, of course, don't forget, a lot of you are picking up your merch for the Are You Ready Tour. You want to win some some tickets to that? You could go to our text line. That's 1-888, the number 6, Big Vox. And you just send the code word ticket. And you'll get a text back from Speedy that lets you know you're now in a random drawing. And periodically, we'll draw for a family four-pack of tickets I know at least three of the venues we can do that. We might not be able to include Birmingham in that, but if we can, we certainly will. But that's all you got to do. Just do that, and you'll be in the random drawing, and we'll do those. Never know when we might. So I might say, Speedy, give me a name, and then we'll announce a winner, and you'll have some tickets.
2: Wow, we have an impressive number of entries here.
1: We're
2: rolling.
1: Well, yeah, of course. You think you don't want tickets to that?
2: Come on.
1: Some people, the only reason why they ain't got their tickets yet, they're like, man, I just don't know if I got the money for that. That's understandable.
2: Yeah.
1: So we'll try to help. Would you like to team up with us? You want to put a marketing plan together with us? A lot of you, and it is something we need to do. Like, it really bothers me when I realize that some of you go to the contact button and you think you're, you know, sending something in for Hey Burge, or maybe you want to rip us a new one, and our syndicators and the sales team, the national sales team, they read it and pass it on.
3: Sure.
1: But the contact button, it does have the contact for our sales team for a national campaign. And it, even if you're not looking for a national campaign, they can plug you into a local market for teaming up with this show too, having access to one of the most loyal audiences out there. And I mean, if you have the product, they respond. The ears and the eyes are there. So if you'd like to find out more on how you could team up with us, just go to contact@rickburgessshow.com or just email them directly, rickburgessshow@syndicatedsolutions.com. So you talked to Karen. She's up?
2: Yep, she's up. She really looks forward to talking with you.
1: Well, I can't wait. We're going to talk to Don Knott's daughter, and she does this, what everybody says is a wonderful show, where she tells stories about her dad and some things that maybe you didn't know, you learn a lot about, this icon of TV, Don Knotts, and his character, Barney Fife. She'll show some clips from like the early 50s. Mm-hmm. And it's coming to the Kentucky Opry Theater this Saturday night. They're in Benton, Kentucky. So you can go to KarenKnotts.com for that. And then there's another one coming in September on the 25th, and that one will be, of course, the home of Mayberry Days in North Carolina, there at Mount Airy, North Carolina. All right, so
2: she's been in a lot of stuff too.
1: You were telling me she's done a little acting on her own.
2: Yeah, she was in Bold and the Beautiful. Out of the Shadows. Dr. Quinn, Days of Our Lives, Out of This World. She's done a lot of theater, of course, she's established, you know, in her own right, but yet I understand coming off the book, the stand-up comedy and the tour, it's really nice.
4: I watched the one yesterday. It was around Christmas. The old man is like, Christmas, ha!
1: Oh, yes.
4: And Barney is Santa Claus.
1: Oh,
4: and he
1: yes.
4: comes out and he's got the beard completely under his
1: eyes. Yeah. So good. I mean, what about when you look at him? He's leaning in listening.
4: Yeah.
1: Looking through the bars.
4: Mm. Silent Night, they were singing.
1: Oh, yeah.
4: Norway in the Manger.
1: Did that make you swallow a little bit?
4: Yeah, it was a little tough. Oh, man. Then he acted like he stole a bench trying to get arrested.
2: Mm-hmm. There he is, stealing again.
1: Mm-hmm. Yeah, a lot of that going on.
2: I've tried to give her a heads up about how much you loved her dad, but I don't think I've gotten even close.
1: Look, I'm going to try to do a good job of the interview and not take it over. I'm just going to let her talk about what she wants to, and I'll direct her. But I'll have some questions to ask.
2: Slow and easy.
1: I got it.
4: Did she like Mr. Furley?
1: That's a great one. Don't bring it when he was in Three's Company.
4: It was pretty good.
1: Do you remember Three's Company at all? Like you remember watching it? You did?
4: Yeah, I think I watched it some.
1: Yeah. I know why.
2: Funny. It was funny.
1: No, I know why you watched it.
2: No. Yes. No, it was funny. The handles and the miscommunication were hilarious.
4: Speedy bought a thigh master.
1: did you? I mean.
2: No, I was given one because of my legs.
1: That's right.
2: Somebody work on your thigh. Yeah, I remember that.
1: We love Don Knotts. Give it to Terry. So let's put that over. We love Don Knotts.
4: Sure we do.
1: I'm going to ask you a hard question, and it's going to make Speedy uncomfortable. Did you like his character more than the other landlord on Three's Company?
4: I don't think I did. Because the other guy was funny when he looked at the camera.
1: Yeah,
4: whenever he was.
1: That guy was funny. And he looked like Jack Klugman.
4: Yeah. Hey, Quincy.
1: Is that how you said his name? Jack Klugman?
4: Is that who was Quincy?
1: That's him, Jack Klugman. I'm saying his last name right? That's all I'm asking.
4: I think so.
1: Yeah, so I don't remember the actor's name, but he looked enough like him. And you and I were watching The Tonight Show that night when he came on there, and we weren't ready for it. There's people will tell you, I get mistaken for an actor a lot. But I didn't realize he would say it like this. And he was sitting there, and he was going, oh, yeah, I'll be walking down the street. Somebody go, hey, Quincy. Yeah. Did you ever watch Quincy?
4: Never did.
1: No. Did you ever watch Matlock?
4: No.
1: I didn't. Barnaby Jones?
4: No. I was too busy watching Starsky and Hutch during those days.
1: So you and I, what we're saying is, if you leave an iconic TV show, we won't watch your next show.
4: That's a lot. You're right.
1: Yeah, because, we wouldn't follow Andy to Matlock. We didn't follow Jed, Buddy Ebsen. To Barnaby Jones.
4: No, we didn't.
1: And we didn't follow Jack Klugman from The Odd Couple to Quincy.
4: Hey, Quincy.
1: Yeah. By the way, The Odd Couple with Tony Randall and him.
4: Everybody claims it's one of the greatest ever.
1: Funny.
4: I just don't remember.
1: It doesn't get a lot of credit.
2: Three's Company, I think, ran 8 seasons, and Don Knotts was on 4 through 8.
4: Okay.
2: Mm-hmm. According to this.
1: Right. Norman Fell. That was the actor's name. Funny.
4: Funny guy.
1: Yeah. And he did look like Jack Klugman.
4: He did.
1: Right.
4: Hey, Quincy.
1: Right.
4: He did.
1: Okay.
2: Huh?
1: People are just saying things about Three's Company they shouldn't be saying.
4: I know. That was a weird setup.
1: But how about it was funny?
4: It was funny. John Ritter's funny.
1: Right. And they finally ran off, what's her name, didn't they? Because she kept asking for too much money.
4: Yeah. Didn't they have a few seasons with a different person?
1: They did.
4: Yeah.
1: And Speedy knows. Well, hey, you bring up Three's Company, Speedy knows.
4: He does.
2: We're making stuff up.
1: Hey, you think Little Red didn't sit there and watch Three's Company?
4: Ooh.
1: Oh, he couldn't wait.
4: Everybody
1: come on, knock on his door.
4: Yeah. Yeah.
1: But he's been waiting for you.
4: Yes.
2: Okay, everybody.
4: Three's Company is too.
1: Hey, look, and don't overlook Janet.
2: Yeah, it was Norman Fell is who Don Knotts plays.
1: We just said that.
2: Oh, you didn't say his name?
1: Yeah, we said his name.
2: Wasn't it Stanley?
3: Stanley.
1: Mm-hmm. Mm-hmm.
2: Isn't that Stanley? I was researching.
4: Him and his wife. They interact.
2: That's what I was. Yeah, that's what I was talking about.
4: Yeah, I thought I knew that when I heard
2: the. Who was John Ritter's friend that lived downstairs? What was his name? He'd always come in. Player.
1: The guy right there.
4: God, what was his name?
1: Yeah, I don't know his name.
4: Correct me if I'm wrong, but the storyline was he had to pretend he was gay.
1: Correct.
4: So he could live there with him.
1: Correct. Because the landlord wouldn't let him live again.
4: That's what it was.
2: Right.
1: Okay.
2: Then they would always eavesdrop, overhear something, and then.
4: He would say something to the landlord.
2: Yeah.
4: Out of the way, make him uncomfortable.
1: Well, and let's face it, John Ritter would go on to master that.
4: Oh,
1: that and sling play.
4: Sling play. That's one of his best performances.
2: Oh, yeah. His buddy played Jack. Okay.
1: All right, so we come back. We'll talk to Karen Knotts. KarenKnotts.com. And we'll talk about this theater event, and we'll chat with her about her iconic father. We'll be right back.
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The Rick Burgess Show on the air. 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
1: 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So, Speedy's still trying to work out his Tim McGraw experience tonight.
2: He's had out.
3: Hey, this set list thing is big.
1: Yeah, you can look at the set list.
2: Why don't you take that puppet with you?
1: How about this?
2: You hold him up in the crowd?
1: Yeah, that's right. Let me say this.
4: What if you let Rick with Larry?
1: I put the puppet back. I'm weaning myself off the puppet. I'm going back to the pure Handy Rick stuff without the puppet. There's a couple. When you're getting people, I don't know if you ever dealt with a drunk before. They're going to fall off the wagon a couple times.
2: Yeah,
1: as
2: right.
1: You
4: work our way.
1: And then you work your way back, you know, kind of like Brad Pitt has. So, but I'm going to tell you, and Adler told you, if you want to hear live like you were dying, you got to do the whole concert.
2: I'm kind of tired of that.
3: Yeah, what set list? I know setlist.fm is where Adler is going. You punch in your artist or whatever.
4: I know about
3: Which one were you going to?
5: I went to the last set list that was filled out, and that was from the August 8th show.
4: Don't mean it's going to be that way.
5: In Charleston, South Carolina.
3: Okay.
5: August 8th was a Saturday. So you may want to go back and find, you know what? That one's not filled out either.
3: August 7th
5: was a Friday.
3: All right.
5: August 6th was a Wednesday. Oh, and since you're doing a weekday show, you may want to try that.
3: Mm-hmm. Okay.
5: You know what I'm saying?
3: Uh-huh.
5: Cause sometimes they'll do a slightly different timeline, at least.
1: Drop one or two.
5: Sure.
1: And of course, there's always those songs you don't know why are on the set list. Boy, we could have bought time right there.
4: Now, I don't know if this was a step out. But I saw an interview the other day with Guns N' Roses bassist Duff McKagan.
1: Yeah.
4: He claims, because, you know, they're still touring, they open with Welcome to the Jungle and close with Paradise City, but between those two, it's never the same.
1: Really?
4: So it's a different set list every night.
1: Okay. Do they have that many songs?
4: I think they'll throw a cover in there.
1: Oh, okay.
3: This is concerning. So it says here, like, it starts at 7, doors open, it looks like 5:30-ish. Mm-hmm. Something like that. And 49 Winchester is the opening act. But
4: you're
3: seeing,
4: gonna like them for about
3: I'm seeing
4: songs.
3: 9 to 10:30, 9 to 10:45, whatever. So that's when he doesn't come on till 9 o'clock.
5: That's what it says here.
3: So 49 Winchester's plays for that long?
4: No, I thought normally the opening act was 45 minutes to an hour.
5: Right, right.
3: So maybe it's different on this one.
4: How about this? He may be giving them a lump.
1: I'd like to prepare for this.
4: Or is there another band?
1: Thank you. That's what I was going to say. I think you guys are missing it. They're not being promoted. I think you're going to have a standard person walk out with a guitar only.
4: Yeah. Yep.
3: And that's as good.
1: I don't think you're going to get Winchester on the stage till 8.
4: I think
1: maybe 7:45.
4: Mm-hmm. Yeah, there's another one in the mix.
1: There's one in there ain't nobody talking about.
4: It's somebody's kinfolk and they're trying to help them out.
1: Speedy, you're not going to see bed tonight until Styx, I'm telling you.
3: Okay.
1: I mean, just the parking and trying to get out and trying to get home.
4: You got to leave before the concert ends or the traffic's going.
1: And you know another decision you got to make? It's going to be humid and hot. You're going to be nasty when you get home.
4: Ooh, you got to get a shower.
1: I won't be able to sleep.
4: Now you're awake.
3: Then there's other things. Yes,
1: right.
3: We got to get to bed.
1: Right. By the way, on the other things on a work night.
3: Oh, gracious.
1: How late are you willing to stay up? If that's in play.
5: I mean, 2 a.m.
4: I don't care. 2 a.m. Right.
5: 3:15. I gotta wake up at 4.
3: It's a real question.
5: I'll stay up until 3:15. I gotta wake up at 4. I'll stay up until 3:15.
4: Hey, sleep when you're dead.
3: guys, we're married people. This is a gift, and it should be handled
5: right.
3: You know, the right way. But it's a gift. We're not doing anything wrong.
5: No.
3: Okay. So I'm just, you know, it is. They say the new venue, the traffic gets in and out of there pretty good.
5: Okay. I still haven't been to the new Coca-Cola Amphitheater here.
4: I haven't either.
3: Okay.
4: Speedy, you're still.
2: I should have went and seen Def Leppard there, and I didn't do it.
3: Buddy, by the time you are, if you stay for the whole show, and I think that's a big if, do you think it will hurt your kids' feelings that got you the tickets if y'all don't stay for the whole thing?
4: No.
5: Speedy, I need you to dress like this.
3: Just like
4: no, guys. Yes,
5: vertical striped shirt.
4: Yep.
5: No sleeves. Way open.
4: Guns blazing.
5: Way open. Guns blazing. Dress exactly like this. Big old belt buckle.
4: Yes.
3: Please. I'm looking here for the opening act. It just has 49 Winchester, so maybe 9 o'clock's a little just that's wrong.
5: Maybe that's the wrong time zone or something.
3: Excuse me.
4: Somebody Google, is anybody else playing before Tim McGraw?
3: It says the concert starts at 7 p.m. with supporting act 49 Winchester. It doesn't have anybody else.
5: Okay. You're going to be tired, buddy.
4: You're going to look
5: up, no, real
3: I'm
5: tired.
3: I'm good.
5: No,
3: I'm good. I still got that coffee ice cream unless Rick threw it out.
5: Oh, yeah. I need to eat some of that.
3: Mm-hmm.
5: Where are your seats?
3: Mm-hmm. I don't know. The quote from JC is they weren't great. It's all I could afford.
5: Okay. Well, do you know what section you're in?
4: She'll be able to say.
3: Let me go to the app. Hold on.
4: Special guest 49 Winchester and Timothy Wayne.
3: Okay.
5: Well, that's not Timothy even on the website. Tour, where did you find that?
4: Tour lineup and special guest. I said, how long should I expect to be at the current Tim McGraw concert?
3: My tickets.
4: And it's exactly what you said. It said you're going to be involved in about 3 to 4 hours, depending on opening acts and local curfews. So the supporting lineup varies depending on specific dates and the venue size.
5: Oh, my goodness. I'm reading here that it's actually going to be Guilty Pleasures opening tonight.
4: Oh! Yeah.
6: Well, you know, we're going to come out and own it.
4: Mm-hmm.
6: Yeah. I'd like to welcome everybody to Coca-Cola Amphitheater. Say hi.
5: I'm going
6: to
5: be in a boot.
4: So I'm telling you, there's going to be another artist come out.
3: Yeah.
4: There's potential.
3: Right.
4: Now, whether you get lucky, maybe that and don't play every show.
3: No, I'm thinking 7:45, 15-minute changeover, 8 to 8:40, 8:45, 15 minutes. Tim comes out
4: if it's
3: at
4: 9. The guy that's not the Winchester, this other person we don't know, he'll only play 30 minutes.
3: You're talking about Timmy Wayne, old man Wayne, boy?
4: He just don't play
3: on the
4: 30
3: Ticketmaster app, can I view my tickets without them going away? Can I just view them?
5: Yeah.
3: I can just view them.
5: You can view them. Yeah, yeah.
4: Speedy, will you stay for the whole
5: show? Yeah, what are you talking about? Go away. Yeah,
4: will you stay for the whole show?
5: No, he's not.
3: They're in section 205.
4: He could get caught up in the moment.
3: Yes, he could.
5: You're 205? Okay, not bad. You want to see where that is?
3: Yes.
5: Mm-hmm. Right there, brother. Right there.
4: That's not bad.
3: Hey, thank you, son.
5: They're not all the way back.
3: That's not bad. That's not bad at all.
4: That's not bad.
3: Appreciate you.
4: That's not a bad scene. Son, that's very nice of you.
5: The screen's going to look good.
4: Mm-hmm. Yeah, you can watch the screen.
3: By the way, tonight.
7: Oh, wait, the stage is up there?
4: Yeah.
5: This is the stage.
7: Oh, I was thinking it was
5: not in the middle. No. It's up there.
7: Dang, son.
4: Yeah,
3: I'm kidding. I'm kidding.
4: It's a good seat.
5: That's nice. It was very nice.
4: By the way,
3: sitting huge.
4: I just saw special guest local favorite Kevin Derryberry.
8: Oh, that's 45 more minutes.
4: Yep.
9: Mm-hmm. I just gonna get the telephone song comes out.
4: Yep. I did see Kevin open for Charlie Daniels one time.
5: Buddy. Did you really?
4: Tell you right. Maybe still tell you right.
9: Yeah.
4: Shut up. We'll be right back.
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1: All right, now it's time to talk to you, America. All 10 lines are open. 888, the number 6, Big Vox. 888-624-4869. And if you hear the phone ringing, that means your time on the program could be coming up, and you need to go ahead and get ready and get the radio turned down, the TuneIn app turned down, your YouTube turned down, whatever the case may be, and that way we don't hear you in the echo chamber. Did you see the guy from the production company?
3: No.
1: It works, these kind of concerts.
3: Okay. What did he say, bud?
1: He said Tim McGraw's stage call time is 9 p.m.
3: Okay.
1: He will not be up there before 9.
3: So let me ask you this then, as phones are getting ready to go here, concert etiquette. If his concert starts at 7, but it's opening acts that, whatever, can you wait if he didn't come on at 9 and kind of show up at around 8 o'clock?
1: Oh, people hate you.
4: Well, the only thing is, the people who think you're not coming, they're in your seat now.
3: Yeah.
4: You got to be uncomfortable and go, y'all get it, but that's okay. But I've done that.
1: And the people on your row.
4: Look what Adler did at the Auburn game.
1: Yeah. And then the people on your row, they get a butt to the face.
4: They do get a butt to the face.
3: Right. But I am the guy that if somebody's in my seat but the row's empty, I'll sit down here. I don't care.
4: But. I'm just
3: unless
4: saying.
3: It's that packed. Yeah. Okay.
4: So will you show up while the band is still performing?
1: Don't
4: or
1: do
4: you
1: that.
4: Wait if you're between. That would be best if you wait.
1: Serious parking.
4: I know you don't know, but if you get there, do you? If you look, I guess it just depends on if it's easy.
3: It's like walking in between pitches or something, not standing up.
1: Can I tell you?
5: Wait, in between a song.
4: Yeah. And by the end, opening act, everybody's bored with them. So.
1: One thing you got to be careful of.
3: Okay, I need to go see. People are saying I need to go see the opener.
5: Go see the opener.
3: Yeah, that's not nice.
1: One chance.
4: That guy's really adamant about it.
1: He is. You know why? Greg? That's a guy in the band. Hey, how about this? The bass player, he's furious.
4: He is mad.
1: But listen. You take a chance with that because there's a lot of people that try that, and as opposed to a free walk in, you could be in a bogged down trying to get in.
4: Yeah.
1: Next thing you know, you hear Tim McGraw coming on, the place going nuts.
3: I think I'm gonna do what Adler did. I might Uber in.
4: But wait,
3: of course,
4: you're a little early because you got to stand in the beer line.
3: Yeah, true.
4: Drop
3: if we're gonna $12, we're gonna do
4: drop about $12 for one.
1: Not everybody works that in, Greg. Rick Burgess show.
5: Ubers can be so good, but man, I've had some weird ones recently.
1: Yeah,
5: I'm like, is this person allowed to drive?
1: Right.
5: Why am I giving them directions on where to go? This is crazy. Mm-hmm. Okay, all right.
4: What if you had to take an Uber to an Airbnb? That's two weird things clashing.
5: I've done it a bunch of times.
4: That's clashing.
1: You ever been? You ever been in an Uber and there's just that moment you thought, "Am I in the getaway car?"
5: Yeah.
1: I've
4: never been in an Uber. Ever.
3: You haven't?
1: That's interesting.
5: Wow. Let's Uber just around the parking lot.
4: I
1: Ubered to the Deer Expo. Y'all forgot.
3: Yeah.
1: Rick Burgess show, unscreened phone calls. Go ahead.
4: It was smart.
20: Morning, boys.
1: Hey, buddy.
20: All right, so a couple things. I'm going to Tim McGraw tonight, too.
1: Ooh.
20: So, Speedy.
1: Yes,
20: couple
1: sir.
20: Couple things.
1: Okay.
20: Just so you know, it's a little bit weird. He's going to come out and do the first 6 songs acoustic without the band.
1: No.
20: And then the band comes out after that. I've never seen, normally you see that in the middle of the concert.
1: Correct.
20: It's a little different.
1: That's clearly supposed to be done while you're all sweaty.
3: Yeah. Because I'm really kind of dialing. Now, different. I'll be honest with you, when you start talking, I wasn't truly focused.
5: All right, here's your acoustic set list right there. 6
20: Thank
5: songs.
20: Thank you, Steve.
1: So,
20: songs. Okay.
1: 6 of them?
20: And I was hoping I was going to see you somewhere, but then I got to thinking, if your kids are like you, the seats are probably in the rafters because they're probably cheap. I hate to say that.
1: Wow. Well, no. Look,
20: I'm on the floor.
3: It's not that. It's the thought that counts. We're 205.
20: It is. No, it is.
3: Our 205.
20: It is.
3: Is that
20: and Adler.
3: Those are good, right?
20: My last point here, Adler, I wear my Tim McGraw shirt so you can suck it.
1: Oh, my goodness.
3: Keep rolling down that list.
4: I'm just going to say this. I don't like opening the show with acoustic.
1: I don't even.
5: It cranks it up. It builds.
1: You go wide open, and then you when you become good and sweaty, then you slow it down. You get your acoustic guitar out. You bring out the stool. The band takes a little break. The crowd, you talk to them a minute, and then you do a few acoustics.
4: And nobody wants to hear
1: everybody
4: that.
1: Everybody knows that.
5: You can build it.
3: Another
5: Trent Reznor did that solo piano. It was awesome.
3: Another etiquette question. Can you make out at concerts?
5: Yes.
3: Okay,
5: yes.
3: Cool.
5: It's like the line at a theme park. Anything goes. Right, there are no rules.
1: Just be sure it's with the person you brought.
4: That's the only rule. And I think 6 songs for acoustic is too many.
5: Maybe he goes
4: Give me 3.
5: Quick.
1: Way too many.
4: Maybe Give me 3.
3: Run down the list. Okay, well, all right, goes the next phone.
4: Wow. Did y'all want me to just wait and do
5: phone? No. Indian Outlaw. Nice.
4: That's Speedy's favorite.
3: I was just going to look while you talk.
4: Rick Bird, just show unscreen phone calls. Go ahead.
3: Oh, Pawn Shop Star.
2: Rick, so I'm kind of like you. I get a little annoyed at a red light when somebody's sitting on their cell phone or something.
4: Oh, boy.
2: But I had a dilemma the other day. I was on my way to work. I was actually running a little behind. There was a cop in front of me at a red light, and it turns green to go left, and he made the whole group miss the light, and I couldn't. Would you have honked, Rick? Would you have honked at some point? It was a terrible dilemma, man. Let me know what you think.
4: All right, wait a minute. All right, let me. This is crucial.
2: Yeah.
4: He made y'all miss the light?
2: He was the front guy, and he sat there, and then I made the light, but the eight people behind me did not because I went right with them. And I was afraid to go with them because it had turned yellow by that point. But he finally realized what was going on, and he went around. Him and I got through, but I even thought, man, did I just run that yellow and he's going to turn around and get me or what?
4: That'd be unfair.
2: But, yeah, he made a lot.
4: I got to tell you something. Yes, I do honk.
21: That means he was texting.
4: I do honk.
2: You would have honked.
4: I would have honked.
2: Okay. I didn't have the guts to do it, but, I wanted to.
4: Yeah, no, let me be clear. I shouldn't honk. Not honking is the right thing. But you asked me would I have honked if it would have been that long, and the answer is uncontrollably yes. And I'm not proud of that. And maybe I need some work, but I would have.
21: That's a unique situation there.
4: Guys, when they make you miss the light.
21: Yeah,
3: that's uncalled for.
21: Well, my point is he's either off in that computer or his phone.
4: Yep.
21: I mean, pay attention.
4: Greg, I know. You know, but they have a lot of authority, and you got to be.
3: I know.
4: I'd like not to honk, but I think I would. And I think maybe he had the attitude that he had that honk coming.
3: Yeah.
4: You know?
21: Yeah, I think he would let it go.
4: Rick Burgess Show, unscreened phone calls. Go ahead.
22: Hi, this is Dwayne from Ohio.
4: Hey,
22: two
4: buddy.
22: Things. One, Bucky's also sued a gas station here in Ohio called Mickey Mart that has a moose as a mascot.
4: What?
22: So a moose. Versus a beaver, yes, that is true.
4: What?
22: So that is one. Yeah. And then the other thing, Rick, this is for you. Do you act like you own a place when you go there, like a restaurant? Because I do that. Like, I tell them where I want to sit. When I go to the grocery store, I just leave my cart wherever and kind of act like I own the place and spread out. So I'm just curious if you do that when you
5: leave the cart.
4: Where do you leave the cart?
22: Yeah, sometimes. Well, like in the area that I'm at.
5: Okay. Not okay.
4: Okay.
21: Up against the line.
4: Yeah, I got you. I will tell you exactly what I do. When I go into a restaurant, I do tend to try to run the restaurant because I think it's usually being run inefficiently. Sherry's asked me to stop doing that. I will say I don't want to sit, if we don't have reservations, if it's one you just walk in, I will say I don't want to sit on that bench thing where it's a lot of small tables and basically I'm about to have dinner with a bunch of people I don't know. I'd rather not sit there. I will do that. I take the cart. I'm not even comfortable leaving the cart unattended, you know, what I try to do, which I think most men do, I go to where the carts get put up, and I try to carry the bags without taking the cart to the car if any way possible.
21: Yeah.
4: And if I do that, I just put it to where everybody's putting it back. But if I take a cart to my vehicle, I'm not the leave it like even on the median guy. I will put it back in a stall. I can't leave it just abandoned in the parking lot.
21: Yeah. And let me tell you something about this restaurant thing.
4: Yep.
21: Lisa will refuse a table in a minute. They put the menus down, and then there's a booth over there. We'd like to be in the booth.
4: Oh, really?
21: Oh, yeah. She'll correct them in a minute.
4: Okay.
21: I can see where we're headed. I go, oh, here we go.
4: My only one is I do not want to sit, and I don't know why restaurants start doing that. I guess because try to get more seats in your square footage. I got it. You've run the numbers. The most horrible experience, when people go out to eat, they want to sit with who they came with. We don't want to be lumped in a group of people we don't know, and that people doesn't want us there either. We don't know each other. We don't want to sit in a group along a long bench with little tables, you know, right next to each other where we can hear each other's conversation.
3: We
4: don't want to do that. Y'all got to stop doing that.
21: That's Olive Garden.
5: Unless we're at like a hibachi place. We're there for a show.
4: Different.
5: We're there for a show, not a meal.
4: That's right. Different. Do you know that I no longer go for the show? I go to a booth. I just want the food.
5: That's okay.
21: Give me the food.
5: Sure.
1: 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Go ahead.
6: Good morning, guys. Love the show. Thank you for what you're doing.
1: Thank you, buddy.
6: I have one question for Speedy. Speedy, is there a certain Tim McGraw song that's going to make you cry? And if so, will you tell Rick and Greg when you get back tomorrow?
5: I don't believe so.
4: You will cry. Humble and Kind. What about Humble and Kind?
5: That's good.
4: Live Like You're Dying?
5: Yeah, that's a good
4: one.
5: I've
4: heard that too much.
3: Okay.
4: Yeah.
3: Well, Greg, yeah.
5: Are you going to stick your thumb in your pocket like you did in the picture with Tim McGraw?
4: Are you going to put one in your mouth and swab them?
5: I don't know why I was doing that.
4: Greg, I'm a little bit Western. I'm a little bit of a cowboy.
1: You know why I do that? Because that's where I keep my six-shooter.
4: Greg, I do that because that's where I want to wear the line dance.
5: Look, somebody commented that.
3: Who even notices that? You're gay if you notice that.
5: Somebody commented on your Instagram post and I said, oh, wait a second. His thumb is in his mouth.
3: I've noticed on my outside.
4: Me and Jim were cowboys.
3: I got at least have one hand in my pocket.
5: Something.
3: I mean, because if not, you're just standing here like, hey.
5: That's why I cross my arms like a Charlie's Angel or something. I don't know why I do it either.
1: Yeah. And I will tell the caller called about this. Now, I do obsessively park near the cart corral, no matter how far away it is, so I can put the cart in the corral without walking.
4: All of you.
1: We'll be back.
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4: All right, so if you want to try to win some tickets, just text the word ticket to 888-624-4869. That's 888-6-BIG-BOX. And you'll go into a random drawing, and periodically we'll be drawing out family 4-packs of tickets to go see the show at one of the locations. And we'll do those based on what's available, but they will be free. Let's talk a little bit about an email that I just got. Oh, Danny. You know, we've been talking about all this tipping, and it's out there. People are trying to adapt to the new world of everybody wants a tip, and who do I tip, and do I tip everybody who asks? I don't think I've ever heard this one. Yeah, I don't think I've ever heard this one. Gentlemen, I was listening to yesterday's show on the podcast archive, heard you guys talking about when to tip. I would like to share this story from Monday morning of this week.
8: Okay.
4: I travel a lot for work. I spend a lot of time on the road.
8: Traveling man.
4: I'm a traveling man. I stopped at a gas station 45 miles south of Nashville. That sounds like a country song.
8: It does.
4: 45 miles south of Nashville. I paid with my card. This is a gas station, remind you. The cashier flips the tablet over toward me. And shows me a tipping screen.
8: No.
4: 18, 22, or 25%.
8: No.
4: My question, does a gas station cashier deserve a tip screen?
8: Good gracious.
4: We would love to hear your thoughts.
8: No.
4: Keep up the good work, fellas.
9: How you feel about
4: Greg? I've never seen that one before.
9: How about new?
10: Not no, but.
4: Yeah.
9: We're getting out of hand.
4: Mm-hmm. Guys, have y'all ever heard this one going in to pay for gas?
9: I'm not paying.
4: First of all, I'd like to ask why he didn't spay at the pump, but I don't want to get into that.
9: I know.
4: But maybe he wanted to get a drink for the road, too. He wanted to, you know, like get the water.
9: He only put a certain dollar amount.
4: Maybe a certain dollar amount. Maybe
9: still,
4: he
9: needs, doesn't matter. You can do that outside.
4: You can. He needed something. He needed a snack or something.
9: They'll set it where it'll click off.
4: For some reason, I think that he probably got Chex Mix.
8: Right.
4: And for some reason, I think he probably got a Coke Zero. Yeah.
9: She flips the pad around. All she did is ring it up, right?
4: That's it.
9: And then I'm supposed, well, really, if you, I don't know.
8: I was thinking more candy bar, like he had a sweet tooth.
4: Not this guy. He's doing, trying to do better with the sugar.
9: Oh, that's true.
10: And a can of Bandits, you know?
4: Oh, yeah. So I don't know. I've never gone into a convenience store gas station or just gas station and had anybody flip the screen around. For a tip.
9: I would ask them, is this a joke? What are you doing? You know.
4: What is that thing they say, Adler, you're right, when they flip it around?
11: It's going to ask you a question.
4: That's right. I hate that.
9: Yeah. I haven't heard him ask me anything.
8: Now, sometimes at the gas station, this wasn't the case, where it's kind of split, where it might be a Sneaky Pete's or a pizza place inside there, and they're kind of working back there, too. And so you're ordering food and stuff.
9: They have their own staff for that.
8: Not at one of the ones I am. They go back and forth.
4: What are you talking about?
9: No, the ones I've ever seen, they have a Arby's staff and then the store.
8: Oh, no, I'm not talking
9: staff.
8: About, I'm talking, I'm, that's separate. But sometimes behind the counter, they have a kitchen where, you know, they might make some, or something like that, or like some breakfast biscuits and some other stuff.
9: You're right. That new one on the way home.
4: This guy's not talking about that.
8: That's what I said. I said, I know he's probably not talking about that. But that would be the only time you tip in one is if you're going that route.
4: Not if I
8: just went and got something myself.
4: Okay, here we go. And I wonder if there were people like this on Text Nation.
9: They're going to make it where nobody wants to tip.
4: Out of Mississippi. Is this a new trend because of all the scams? Person says, oh, no, a lot of us are choosing not to pay at the pump anymore because of all the scams.
9: Well, they got the card readers.
4: They got card readers. I don't think there's anything that can make me walk in there and pay if I'm just getting gas.
9: Especially when I don't know how much it's going to be.
4: When there's pay at the pump available. I don't think there's any scenario I do that.
9: I know
4: the scam is real. I know it happens. I'll just have to chance it.
11: I get a text every time I charge my card, so I'm okay. I'm not getting scammed these days.
4: Well,
8: knock on wood.
4: Well, I also, and I know Dave Ramsey, there's no chance he's listening to the show, right? No way.
11: No.
4: Anyway, what about a Dave Ramsey tattletale that knows Dave?
9: I think
4: is that possible? Right.
11: My brother ran into Dave Ramsey on vacation.
4: Did he really?
11: He was at a breakfast bar, and Luke was on a work trip, and he looked over and he said, I think that's Dave Ramsey. And it was.
4: Okay. So, you know what's awkward? Because we always talk about how weird we act when we get near water. Have you ever, seen someone, down at the beach, and it's someone say, the executive pastor, and they're shirtless?
8: Yeah.
4: And you're on the beach. You're like, so there he is. He's shirtless. And it's normal to be shirtless on the beach, but I find that to be odd. So since it was a breakfast place, he didn't get the first thing you said vacation, I thought, did your brother see Dave Ramsey shirtless?
11: Sure. No, but he was wearing like a button up Hawaiian shirt and like a safari wide brim hat.
4: Nice.
11: Yeah.
9: Oh yeah.
4: But I use almost exclusively for every purchase American Express. And that way, you know, first of all, you can keep up with everything that you're doing. But the reason why I do that, and I know Dave loves a debit card, is if I get scammed on American Express, it's a very simple process to stop.
11: Right.
4: When people take money out of your actual account, buddy, that's a long road home.
11: Mm-hmm. Yep.
4: And so, you know, if people scam my American Express, I just simply call them and say, somebody's got my card. I see charges. They're not mine.
8: Mm-hmm.
4: And they handle it. Boy, but if it's your debit card,
8: it's your
4: money.
8: Now
4: you're dealing with the bank and your money's gone until we get it back. So that's I guess I'm a little less worried about it at the pump because if it's American Express, it's a pretty easy fix.
8: Mm-hmm.
4: I mean, it's no fun. You don't want that to happen.
8: No.
4: But But I understand. But even the concern of the scam is not enough to make me walk into the. I mean, I'm already trying to make time to get back out on the road.
11: Oh yeah,
4: it's I've let bathroom stops go so long, but if I'm by myself, because I just can't quite stop because I'm making such good time.
8: Yeah,
4: and so that I'm certainly not going to add to it with that. No way.
11: Do you guys turn off your car when you're getting gas?
8: Yeah.
11: Yes. Well, okay.
9: What's that?
8: He had one up. We turned our vehicle off when we were getting gas.
9: I go by the rules that's on the side of the pump.
11: I do, too.
9: I don't turn off my phone.
11: Rick, I noticed you're silent right now.
8: You leave. What's the point?
11: Why do you leave it running?
4: So my air conditioning's still going.
11: Oh, my goodness.
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Welcome into a brand new hour of the Rick Burgess Show. Speedy, Greg, and Adler all here. Y'all ready? Let's go. The number 888, the number 6, Big Box. You can text us anytime. We see them. If we go phone calls again this hour, you can...

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1: We're less than 30 days away now for the first one in Montgomery. Now, we've been talking to you about that. I just got word from another listener out of Huntsville, which that's October the 9th. I told you they dropped the price on their remaining tickets, which you see box offices do. But he said, hey, Birch, tell the Huntsville folks that are still wanting to get there for the remaining seats, also just did a buy one, get one free. They're doing that too. Oh, well, that's really cool. So they've dropped the price, and they've got to buy one, get one free as well, working in Huntsville for remaining seats. So take advantage of that if you're wanting to go, and we look forward to spending some time with all of you there. In Huntsville, we also have something else we'll be telling you about here probably in the next, probably next week. Some other news about us in Huntsville. All right, so thanks for those updates. Let us know how it's going with the box offices out there. That's always a big help. By the way, somebody on Texas Nation, you should probably be ashamed. They said that was literally a Chinese fire drill.
2: Oh, boy, that's funny.
1: All right.
3: Yeah.
1: I can't believe we all missed that one, but I mean.
2: That's a good one.
1: Maybe there was some uncontrolled sensitivity in there somewhere. I don't know. That was a great line, and we didn't get it.
2: No, we didn't.
1: 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So you can go now. Also, remember, they've started, you know, Lindell, buddy, he'll get involved in something, won't he?
3: Mm-hmm.
1: Now he's gotten into the gummy world. Now, we're not talking about gummies that, you know, you're finding a way to pretend like you're not getting high.
3: Right.
1: Okay. We're talking about the benefits of apple cider vinegar without having to drink it.
3: Okay.
1: That they've got gummies for that. And then this ashwagandha, what is this?
4: And the energy drinks, and he's all over everything.
1: He's everything. So look for those too. 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Save money there. And then look at the sponsors button at rickburgesshow.com. And the link is there also. I saw where Lindell, he did not get the nomination in Minnesota, did he?
4: He didn't. Mm-hmm.
1: Okay. Fell short. By the way, I forgot about all the elections on Tuesday.
4: Right.
3: Oh, did you?
1: I did.
2: Yeah, me too.
4: Palmer did well.
1: Well, he struggled with only 87% of the vote.
2: Right.
1: Yeah, he squeaked on in. For the Republican Party. He seemed excited. I just couldn't hear what he was saying. Well, no, I like Gary, but he's a low talker.
3: We've talked about
1: it. Right, and he knows he's a low talker.
3: Yeah.
1: And he's, you know, he makes fun of that himself. Greg, I don't know where we are here, but there's a story today. That birth order, you know, we talked about you being a middle child yesterday.
2: Yep.
1: Birth order is linked to 150 health conditions in a study of 10 million American siblings. 10 million. That's a lot. Whether someone is the older or younger sibling may be linked to certain health outcomes later in life.
3: Now, on the oldest sibling, the last symptom or whatever they suffer, whatever is, I think they got this one right, because you see what it says.
1: Well,
3: the oldest one.
1: I may be looking at the
2: firstborn.
1: It says firstborn. The last one I see is food allergies.
3: Mm-mm. For the firstborn or the middle one?
1: For firstborn. The one I see for Greg, which would be it says the secondborn. They were more prone to substance use disorders. Greg, I'm just telling you.
2: Now, what's that got to do with where somebody was born?
1: Well, Greg, we don't know. It doesn't.
2: So I'm done with dumb studies.
1: It doesn't look good for me. It says firstborn children have a higher likelihood of neurodevelopmental and psychiatric diagnosis.
3: Oh, in other words, second to the last one.
1: In other words, weird. Yeah, including autism, ADHD, Tourette's, and OCD.
3: There you go, OCD.
1: Oh, okay.
3: That's the one.
1: Maybe so.
5: A little Tourette's.
1: And then it does have the immune allergic conditions like food allergies, which if I have those, I don't know it.
3: You don't have OCD. You just what, Rick?
1: I just like things to be a certain way.
5: Yeah, okay.
1: And I don't have ADHD. I just need people to hold my attention.
5: Yeah, you'd like for that though.
1: Mm-hmm. Yeah. I'm just bored easy. So so I don't know if there's anything to all this, but these, you know, Greg, I think you would say this is somebody that's come out and they're trying to be sharp.
5: That's all it is, Rick.
3: Well, it looks like the where they got me. The only thing is that they had a 10 million U.S. sibling study over 2 decades.
1: Mm-hmm. It is a big number. And so, Speedy, you would be under that second born there.
3: I would.
1: Yeah. Mm-hmm. Gastrointestinal issues, yes, sir.
3: Well, that one day.
1: Mm-hmm.
3: Hopefully I'll
5: baldness, be. Me and you both.
1: Substance use disorders.
3: I don't have, I'm good yep. there.
1: How about y'all are more prone to shingles?
5: Well, no, no, we got to no. get shingles.
3: Are you going to get that vaccine?
1: And migraine.
5: Whatever, they keep saying
1: and migraine.
5: I don't think so.
1: Nope.
3: Everybody says we need to.
1: Well,
3: Greg.
1: Can I tell you?
5: What about pneumococcal pneumonia?
1: Yeah, right. And look, I don't want to get. I think I've had shingles once.
3: But would know.
1: Yeah,
3: Rick.
5: Everybody tells me it's horrible.
1: Straight up.
5: But it was poison oak.
1: No, it wasn't poison oak. But here's the thing. You know how sometimes your doctor will say something to you and they act like it's not a big deal?
5: Yeah.
1: Like you got time for that?
5: Yeah.
1: So my doctor wants me to get it too.
5: Yeah.
1: And I said, so what are we talking about? He goes, oh, you know. Just go get it on a Friday, and you'll feel like you have the flu for the weekend. You'll be fine.
5: Oh, great.
3: That's exactly what he told me.
1: And
3: we had the same doctor.
1: I'm like, well, I don't want to feel like I have the flu for the weekend.
3: Who's got that week?
5: I feel like the flu is not a positive.
1: Yeah, I don't want to feel like I have the flu for the weekend.
5: I think
1: I'd rather take my chance on shingles.
5: Tell you what I'd like to do this weekend. Yeah. Feel like I got the flu.
1: Right, yeah. You know, just grab a weekend that you'd love to have the flu.
5: I don't want to have the flu.
1: There's not one.
5: I don't want to have a weekend like that.
1: So, I think I've had it. And
4: here's
1: so,
4: your birth order characteristics.
1: Firstborn, the achiever. Of course, that's true.
4: Right.
1: Now, the middle child, Greg, is not a peacemaker.
4: No. Well, sometimes.
1: I mean, I don't know where in the world that came from.
5: Yeah, I may
1: have. Greg is a conflict creator.
5: Rick, when we get back, I got an apology and a question for the audience.
1: Okay.
3: Done. Yeah, I think Rick has an apology, too.
1: Me? Why? For what?
3: You notice we haven't heard from somebody since the other day?
1: How about this? I love this. When somebody said, I heard second-born children are more prone to stand up and shout. Stand up and shout.
5: We'll be right back.
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0: I-92, hey, it's Rick Burgess with big news to share. The Rick Burgess Show is hitting the road for the Are You Ready Tour. 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

0: I-92, hey, it's Rick Burgess with big news to share. The Rick Burgess Show is hitting the road for the Are You Ready Tour. 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

0: attitude is everywhere. Here's Andy Scott.
1: 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It's Andy Scott for I-92.
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0: 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Hey, it's Rick Burgess with big news to share. 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

0: I-92, Montgomery's number one for new country. It's Andy Scott. Whether you're wrapping up those morning errands or maybe already kicked back in the AC, letting us be a part of your Saturday, we're grateful. 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
1: I got my toes in the water, toes in the sand. 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

I-92. Yesterday afternoon about this time would have been a good time to put a little mud on the tires. Don't know about today. We'll see. Who knows? An afternoon shower could be on the way. Brad Paisley, I-92.

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0: 92, number one for New Country, home of the Rick Burgess Show. And the boys are taking the show on the road. They'll be at the Impact in September for contesting Q&A and all sorts of great fun. If you'd like to be a part of that, get your tickets now. 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

0: I-92, hey, it's Rick Burgess with big news to share. The Rick Burgess Show is hitting the road for the Are You Ready Tour. 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
1: I'm 82, Montgomery's number one for new country. 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

0: I-92, hey, it's Rick Burgess with big news to share. The Rick Burgess Show is hitting the road for the Are You Ready Tour. 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